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Gal them from Torch Park to Moore Park to Nandy Park to Republic Park. 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All of them, everybody, Vibes FM. Like, if the thing, whole thing mix up. 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You understand what I'm telling you?

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Gal them from Torch Park to Moore Park to Nandy Park to Republic Park. 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You understand what I'm telling you?

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Like, if the thing, whole thing mix up. 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You understand what I'm telling you?

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Gal them from Torch Park to Moore Park to Nandy Park to Republic Park. 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Bushy Park, from Hyde Park, Phoenix, Greenfield Park. All of them, everybody, Vibes FM. Like, if the thing, whole thing mix up. When you go front, you see Vibes FM. 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You understand what I'm telling you?

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Gal them from Torch Park to Moor Park to Nandy Park to Republic Park. Good gal, all kind of gal. Bushy Park, from Hyde Park, Phoenix, Greenfield Park. All of them, everybody, Vibes FM. Like, if the whole thing mix up. When you go front, you see Vibes FM. When you come back, you see Vibes FM. You understand what I'm telling you?

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Gal them from Torch Park to Moore Park to Nandy Park to Republic Park. Good gal, all kind of gal. Bushy Park, from Hyde Park, Phoenix, Greenfield Park. All of them, everybody at Vibes FM. Like, if the thing, whole thing mix up. When you go front, you see Vibes FM. When you come back, you see Vibes FM. You understand what I'm telling you?

Art, you're not left out of Gallem to you, though. Gallem from Torch Park to Moore Park to Nandy Park to Republic Park. Good gal, all kind of gal. Bushy Park, from Hyde Park, Phoenix, Greenfield Park. All of them, everybody, Vibes FM. Like, if the thing, whole thing mix up. When you go front, you see Vibes FM. When you come back, you see Vibes FM. You understand what I'm telling you?

she, you know. One bing. Up top. Papi. I may say, I'm sorry. Whole team out, man, you know.

Art, you're not left out of Gallem to you, though. Gallem from Torch Park to Moore Park to Nandy Park to Republic Park. Good gal, all kind of gal. Bushy Park, from Hyde Park, Phoenix, Greenfield Park. All of them, everybody, Vibes FM. Like, if the thing, whole thing mix up. When you go front, you see Vibes FM. When you come back, you see Vibes FM. You understand what I'm telling you?

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And at last, that lovely march will play as she comes up to join me. Yeah. But nay, that was never to be. For that day, the organ never played.

Art, you're not left out the gal them too, though. Gal them from Torch Park to Moore Park to Nandy Park to Republic Park. Good gal, all kind of gal. Bushy Park, from Hyde Park, Phoenix, Greenfield Park. All of them, everybody, Vibes FM. Like, if the thing, whole thing mix up. When you go front, you see Vibes FM. When you come back, you see Vibes FM. You understand what I'm telling you?

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0: I buy, I girl. 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
1: Hi there. I'm woman Carver Elgin, station at traffic headquarters in Blairy. According to Section 76.1 of the Motor Vehicles and Road Traffic Act, Chapter 5102, the rules of the road are: all vehicles must keep to the left or near side of the road. While driving a vehicle, when meeting another vehicle traveling in the opposite direction, you must keep well to the left or near side of the road. When being overtaken, you must keep to the left or near side of the road. You should not, therefore, except when you intend to overtake or turn right, drive along the middle of the road.
2: Remember that weird thing your grandmother used to say? A bird in the hand is worth two in the bush? What does that even mean? Well, stop scratching your head and start tuning in. I'm breaking down the world's most famous proverbs every weekday at 10 a.m. Get your daily dose of wisdom, sweet mouth, only on 100.1.
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0: fourth Sunday at 3 p.m. right here on NCN for Youth in Action, a dynamic program dedicated to youth and everything that impacts their world. 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Youth in Action, the story of how our youth rise, strive, and thrive.
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0: 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What is her name again? 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She so love you like that. Nah, for real. 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

0: Hi there, I'm Woman Carver Elgin, Station of Traffic Headquarters in Blairy. According to Section 76.1 of the Motor Vehicles and Road Traffic Act, Chapter 5102, the rules of the road are: all vehicles must keep to the left or near side of the road. While driving a vehicle, when meeting another vehicle traveling in the opposite direction, you must keep well to the left or near side of the road. When being overtaken, you must keep to the left or near side of the road. You should not, therefore, except when you intend to overtake or turn right, drive along the middle of the road.
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4: The answer is we got to evolve, bro. If we want to keep up with what's happening in our world, we have to be able to give people news now. One of the things our CEO here at NCN says a lot of the time is that the deadline for news is no longer at 6 o'clock.
3: Yeah.
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3: It's right
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3: now.
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Well, look at Tory. 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Me not think so, you know. 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

Art, you're not left out of gal them to you, though. 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Like, if the thing, whole thing mix up. When you go front, you see Vibes FM. 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
2: The answer is we got to evolve. If we want to keep up with what's happening in our world, we have to be able to give people news now. One of the things our CEO here at NCN says a lot of the time is that the deadline for news is no longer at 6 o'clock.
1: Yeah.
2: It is right now.
1: It's right
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Gal them from Torch Park to Moore Park to Nandy Park to Republic Park. 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All of them, everybody, Vibes FM. Like, if the thing, whole thing mix up. When you go front, you see Vibes FM. When you come back, you see Vibes FM. You understand what I'm telling you?

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Gal them from Torch Park to Moore Park to Nandy Park to Republic Park. 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Bushy Park, from Hyde Park, Phoenix, Greenfield Park. All of them, everybody, Vibes FM. Like, if the thing, whole thing mix up. When you go front, you see Vibes FM. When you come back, you see Vibes FM. You understand what I'm telling you?

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0: Welcome to another beautiful edition of Gospel Showcase. It's an absolute joy to be in your company today. You know, when we think about our walk with God, it all comes down to three simple yet powerful things: having faith, loving God, and doing His will. Faith is that quiet confidence that whispers, "God has got this." Even when the storm is raging around us, it is trusting His heart when we cannot trace His hand. But faith isn't just a feeling. It shows itself through our love for Him. When we truly love God, our biggest desire shifts. It is no longer about what we can get from Him, but how we can please Him. Doing His will means waking up every day and saying, "Lord, not my way, but Your way." It's about letting our lives be a reflection of His grace. So as you listen, I want to challenge you. Step out in faith, love Him fiercely, and watch how He transforms your steps when you walk in His perfect will. Well, we have a phenomenal guest in the studio today. He is a son of the soil, born and raised in Georgetown, growing up in a home rooted in ministry with his parents at Deliverance Transformation Ministries. He wears many hats, and he wears them with incredible honor. He is an ordained pastor, a brilliant music director, songwriter, talented musician, and a dedicated public servant, serving with distinction in the Guyana Police Force across departments like CID, Community Relations, and Traffic Headquarters. If that wasn't enough, he is also an international award winner. Just last year, he walked away with two prestigious Caribbean Gospel Music Marlin Awards in the Bahamas for Outstanding Reggae Male Performance and Outstanding Dub Recording. Family, it's an honor to welcome the one and only Pastor Timothy Roberts. Welcome to the show.
1: Thank you.
0: It's so good to have you here, Timothy. Now, growing up with your parents who founded Deliverance Ministries,
1: yes,
0: how did that spiritual environment shape the man you are today?
1: It did in a lot, you know. There are certain morals that is instilled in you, which is important of being in a spiritual environment. And those morals does not only reflect spiritually, but also physically, outside of spiritually. So it has definitely helped me to be the person I am. And if you ask me if I regret it, No.
0: Yeah, you started playing the drums as well as going to church as a child. What was it about the drums that first captured your heart?
1: Well, to tell you the truth, I started doing that since I was 3 years old. I was very young, you know, the enthusiasm. Because my mom, she used to sing, and the family is all about the music and stuff. So, you know, you come out with it. You're born with it.
0: Yeah.
1: It's something you're born with. And that is how come when I was born, you know what I mean? So it wasn't a case where you see and you was motivated. It was just inside of me. And then we started to play the drums. And back then it used to be my mother pot, my father head, the stairs. And it wasn't me alone. It was myself and brothers, because they're also musicians.
0: Oh, nice.
1: And they're Daniel Roberts and John Roberts. They're two of our, among others, drummers. They're our best we have in the country right now.
0: Nice.
1: And you know what I mean? They now take that up. But for me, I find it was in me, and you know, I just did it. And that is how it started. In the home, you're beating up this, you're finding your destroy the point.
0: Always finding something.
1: Drums. And then eventually my parents got fed up because we broken up everything by playing drums.
0: Yeah.
1: And they purchased one of these little drum set, a little toy stuff.
0: Yeah.
1: And that is how come I was able to develop. And then later on, pass that on to my brother, because I had to move on to something else to create room for them.
0: It's good that they facilitated you whilst doing all of that, creating.
1: Because they recognize the ability. And, you know, I would advise parents, pay attention to your children.
0: Pay attention to them.
1: You can able to see their purpose from small. They don't have to see their ability or their purpose when they reach 20. From that same young age in their life, you definitely know who they'll become.
0: Yeah, and you didn't just stick to drumming.
1: No,
0: you moved on. When did you realize that music wasn't just a fun hobby for you, but a serious calling from God?
1: I realized it when it did not only impact me, but it impacted those around me. That is when I realized that it's a calling from God. And not only that, there wasn't a point whereby I felt as though it was a burden. It's something that I felt it is my purpose. purpose. Because it makes me feel good to know of the impact that it has on people. Because your purpose is not tied up in not what just satisfy you, but the impact. So if you want to know what your purpose is, then see what makes you feel accomplished, even if you're not earning from it financially. And that is how come I realized then, hey, this is indeed what God has called me to do.
0: And it's so good that you mentioned, you know, sometimes you don't have to be paid for the gifts you have. No, once it brings
1: purpose,
0: you joy, you're fulfilling purpose.
1: Purpose is not about getting paid. If you put payment in front of and then saying it's your purpose, it's not your purpose. True satisfaction and feeling good when it comes to purpose is when you could do it without looking for anything in return.
0: Yeah.
1: And you, the feeling achieved or feeling like you've won is when you feel good.
0: I like that.
1: And that's how you know and you discover what your purpose is.
0: Yeah, your purpose fulfills you.
1: And if I can extend a little bit more, don't get caught up in seeing somebody doing something and you like it. See what may make that person happy is not what's going to make you happy. So look at what makes you genuinely happy when you finish doing it. And from there, you know, hey, this is indeed my purpose.
0: Yeah, finding your true calling. Well, transitioning from drums to keyboards, songwriting and producing, that's a big leap. How did you learn to master all those different skills?
1: It was easy, you know. I learned to master that very easy. First of all, when I realized that the drumming, it was my time has reached for that. Because like I said before, my mom, she used to sing. And it was me who was our drummer back then. You know, it was my mom who was a drummer back then. And I was a drummer for her. Uh-huh. Everywhere she go, I play the drums.
0: Okay.
1: But then, like I said, from the inception of the conversation, I would have ventured out into learning the keyboard because that sparked my interest, you know. And then I evolved way past just playing the keyboard. I started to sing, and now I started to produce music. I started to write. But I able to venture into that, and what brought the enthusiasm to start that was the fact that, hey, you know what I mean, let me try something different. And being able to balance it, I just had to acknowledge that my season was up for one thing. Because you got to come to a stage whereby you recognize when your season is up for something.
0: Yeah.
1: Because some people don't like to let go of certain things.
0: Yeah.
1: And then they're not only hindering themselves, but they're hindering somebody else from benefiting.
0: Mm-hmm.
1: And if you could never go to the next level in your life if you do not acknowledge that, hey, my season is up for this. And God has been telling a lot of us, hey, your time is up. Mm-hmm. I want to advance you.
0: Yeah.
1: I want to do something. Because so think about it. If I had stayed at a drum, would I be all that you said in that introduction? No.
0: Right.
1: So, you know, as young as I was at that point in time, I just moved on and to the keyboard and allow my brothers. And that's how come I'm able to balance everything. But don't get it twisted, you know. Like I told my brothers I can still play the drums. But I respect them. They're better than I am.
0: Uh-huh.
1: But I still know myself.
0: Yes. Recognizing that times and seasons change is very crucial. Because like you mentioned, a lot of times people don't want to let go of the current season that they're in because they feel like this is their calling. But God might call you to this thing and still call you to something else. He might call you to multiple things.
1: Yes.
0: But you have to recognize, well, it's time for a shift or a change to happen.
1: Indeed.
0: And you mentioned also balancing, which brings me to my next question. Mm-hmm. Balancing childhood school and heavy church ministry can be tough. What kept you grounded and focused as a young man?
1: That's a very nice question. Number one, what kept me grounded? The environment. You know, like I say, I thank God for my parents. They were very careful in where we go, you know, because it is not only I that would have benefited musically, but my brothers also. And because of our parents, they were always there guiding us. They were always there talking. If it was 24/7, they were talking to us. So that brings me to my point. Like, parents, you have a very essential role to play in your child's development. Don't wait till the tree bend. Then you're trying to directly put the tree in a direction. That's crazy.
0: Yeah.
1: But, you know, I mean, growing up in a Christian home, having my mom and dad being there to guide us is how, you know, I'm able to be who I am.
0: For a young person listening right now who feels called to music, but they don't know where to start, what is the very first step you think they should take?
1: Well, being called, and knowing that this is what you want to do, you got to be very careful. Because you could be motivated because you see somebody else doing it, you know, and you just want to do it. It's like you want to sing.
0: Yeah.
1: You see me singing, but you're feeling this

0: When I started music, the access to technology wasn't there to that full capacity as it is right now. So what I would advise them, because some you don't even need somebody to sit you down and tutor you, you know, to start learning playing an instrument. So what I would advise them is to use your phones, you know, because you do have phones. You got YouTube, you got a TV home, so there's no excuse. And so whatever it is that you're passionate about in the music field, start to do research. Go on YouTube, how to play a keyboard, how to start singing, you know, how to play the guitar, and apply yourself. And that's how you do it. Also, you know, associate yourself with people like what you want to become. Because like I said, again, your environment is very important. You can't want to be a keyboard player, but yet hang around a bunch of smokers. You cannot want to be a driver, but hanging around a bunch of people that ride in bicycle. So you got to be very careful of your environment or where you put yourself, you know, or else you will never learn or you will never be able to start and to become what you're passionate about or what you envision yourself to be.
1: Yeah.
0: So, yeah.
1: Associating yourself with the right people.
0: Yeah, it's very important.
1: It's very, very important. Well, we are going to pause now to get into some of that award-winning music, and we're going to play a track called Faithful. But before we do that, walk us through what went through your mind writing that song, and what is the central message you want people to get when they listen to that song, Faithful?
0: Well, what went through my mind of Faithful was me just saying, looking at everything that I've went through, not just ministry-wise, but outside of ministry. And what I noticed is that God, even though all these things that happened to me, whether it's good, whether it's bad, God has definitely been faithful to me. You know, he did not give up. He did not turn his back on me. Even when I felt as though he's not there, because we're human beings. I'm not going to sit here and try to put up a front and, you know, appear like I'm perfect. But we're human beings. We have feelings. We have emotions. Sometimes you might feel like, hey, God is not there, man.
1: Yeah.
0: But even though sometimes that would have come. And that time when I wrote that song, I still believed that God was able to see me through. And God did not give up on me. And that is how that song became faith. That's how I was able to write the song, Faithful. So God is always faithful. So for those of you that listen and you want to give up, no, don't give up too soon. God is faithful.
1: God is faithful. And he is just.
0: Yeah.
1: And he is good. Well, let's listen to that one by Pastor Timothy Roberts, Faithful.

0: Welcome back to Gospel Showcase. If you are just tuning in, we are in the studio with the multi-talented pastor and police officer, Timothy Roberts, and you just heard Faithful. God is faithful. I love the sound of that song there. So when you were writing it, you wanted to get that reggae feel. I heard some reggae fusion in there, and you put a lot into the song. Obviously, your craft would take time. Indeed. How much time did you spend writing that song?
1: I would try to pace myself about a month.
0: A month.
1: Some people might see this a long time, but I rather write something of value that it lasts than write something out of a feel of excitement or hype, and then it only plays for a weekend and then it's over. But if you take your time and just write and allow God himself to inspire you, because as a gospel singer, let me put it this way, and singing gospel music, now, we don't, I say we because I want those that are listening to or who aspire to become a gospel artist. Mm-hmm. We do not do industry. We do ministry. It's a different.
0: I like that.
1: Ministry is about the people. It's not about you. The industry, which is the music, mm-hmm. is about me. Now, I pace myself in a month because, like I said, I don't want this song to just stop here and that's it. But it must be able to transcend. It must be able to have an impact on those that listen. And in order for that to happen, it takes time.
0: It does.
1: Yeah. But sometimes you might finish writing and then the Holy Spirit said, no, change this part. Change this part. Mm-hmm. So it's all about being patient. Yeah, man.
0: Yeah. I love that. Pace yourself. And that will encourage somebody listening to pace themselves and not procrastinate. Well, people often see ministry and law enforcement, we're moving mm-hmm. into your job now, sure. as two different things or different worlds. Let's talk about how you bridge that gap. What inspired you to join the Guyana Police Force while also being involved in the church?
1: I joined the force when I was about 18 years of age. So at that point in time, I was doing studying electrical engineering at the Guyana Technical Institute.
0: Okay.
1: Right? And I said, listen, man, my parents, they would have helped me out and finance my academic journey for mm-hmm. a very long time. So I said, man, I want to do something. And I was like, I like this whole military kind of stuff, the action, yeah?
0: Yeah.
1: And that inspired me to go into the force. And that's how come I was in there. But as a young 18-year-old, I didn't have much exposure ministry-wise, but I was in church. Mm. But I did not have so much experience to think that, hey, how are these two going to correspond with each other? How would it be controversial? With, you know, I did not thought about any of that around that point in time. You know, but I went and I did it. And I joined the force. And if I tell you the truth, I don't regret. I stay true to who I am. If I'm a believer or I'm serving God and I'm truthful about it, that's who I am. So no environment that I go into can affect who I am or change me. So whether I'm in the Guyana Police Force, whether I'm a soldier, it doesn't matter where I go. Whether I'm around a bunch of people that are smoking or they're not of Christ, you know what I mean? I can still go and witness to them because I know who I am. So the force did not influence me in a way whereby negatively, whereby I change who I am. I stood firm, and that's how mm-hmm. I'm able to bridge it. Yeah, and I did not try to impress anybody or try to or become a victim of peer pressure to the culture of the outside world from ministry or from God or who I am.
0: Just staying true to yourself.
1: So I stay true to myself.
0: That's real.
1: Yeah, man.
0: Well, you also serve as a community relations officer in your role with the community relations department. How do you use your unique position to mentor and bring hope to the youth?
1: Now, being a police officer, you're out there. Let's put it that way. Mm-hmm. Everybody looks to you for answers. Everybody looks to you to hope. They just say the same thing in the force, right? Uh-huh. After God is the police.
0: Oh.
1: I hear what, hear what you would say, because mm-hmm. when trouble hits you, pussy is like, oh, God. God who? The police. So, you know what I mean? I'm able to impact or to motivate people out there. Whether I'm in, it doesn't matter what department I'm in. Whether I'm in the criminal investigation department, whether I'm in, because I used to work at CID, whether I'm in community relations department, I'm at traffic headquarters, I'm at presently. It didn't matter where I go I still had an impact on people, because let's go back to what the question prior to this other question.
0: Mm-hmm.
1: I stay true to who I am. Sometimes you don't even got to talk to somebody to impact them. I don't even have to say a word to you. But there's so many people looking at you that you're not even knowledgeable of. And because of you staying true to who you are and being genuine about it and standing firm and representing who you are in a positive way, it impacts people. And that is how I'm able to impact people, even if they don't hear me. Because when you look at somebody among a group of people, you could identify, nah, this dude different. This girl different. There's something about this person is different.
0: Mm-hmm.
1: And that's how people admire you. And that's how come I'm able to impact the lives of people. Even my own colleagues, I'm able to impact them. Whether they're in the department or out of the department, I still able to impact them because they know who I am. And because I stay true to who I am and I operate at a certain standard, I'm able to impact them. Even if I'm not saying Jesus.
0: Yeah.
1: But doing the work itself.
0: Doing the work itself.
1: Yeah.
0: We're talking about impact, and we're going to talk about the 2025 Marlin Awards in the Bahamas. When they called your name for the outstanding reggae vocal male performance, mm-hmm. What went through your mind?
1: Well, I was proud. I was excited. I was happy. If I was to express that excitement outward, I'd be running like crazy. But, you know, I just have self-control. But I was excited. I was happy. And what ran through my mind is the fact that of gratitude of, you know, that God is indeed faithful.
0: Yeah, he is.
1: He's indeed faithful because I did not, I haven't, and let me be honest, I haven't come up in a space as a gospel artist or a musician whereby many help was given to me. Or the talent was seen and I want to invest in it. Or I'm clocking years in the music industry of ministry. You know, or I have this amount of experience or even an album out there. So that is why when my name was mentioned for these awards, I sat there and said, to God be the glory. Because one thing I know about God, God don't look at age and experience and how much years. He doesn't look at that. As long as his hands is upon your life and he chooses you and you submit yourself, you would surpass even those that were there long before you. And that is what God did for me. You know what I mean? When it took some people 20 years, it only took me 2 years. And that is the benefit, that is the outcome of you staying true to who you are, serving God wholeheartedly and trusting him that he's able. So when my name was mentioned, all I said, I don't forget, as I was sitting there, that was Miles Monroe's, this church, because the event
0: came. Oh, it was his church?
1: Yeah, it was his church. It was his
0: own. I love him, by the way. Yeah, man. Passed, man. But
1: that was an honor to sit there in that church, you know.
0: A legend.
1: And as I was sitting there, I said to God be the glory.
0: Great things because he has done.
1: Yeah.
0: Winning 2 international awards is a huge win for Diana.
1: And it's not one, you know. That was 2.
0: Yeah.
1: And I don't have an album out. That's the thing.
0: No album out.
1: I just got a few singles out.
0: How do you feel this achievement impacts the local Guyanese gospel music scene?
1: It adds more value, you know, because it's not just one person in the gospel arena, you know, may would have had these achievements, but there's somebody else. So it would have definitely added to our value in terms of our status and where we at in music. If you were to make a comparison between gospel music in Guyana and secular music, you understand? So it definitely impacted a lot of people because a lot of people now want to know how are we able to achieve these awards, you know, and being locals. So it definitely impact a lot of people and, you know what I mean, definitely showed the amount of potential in the kingdom of God. So not only us were elevated, but the kingdom of God.
0: The kingdom of God. Well, the next track we're going to play from you is called Holy Spirit.
1: Definitely.
0: How important it is to listen to the voice of the Holy Spirit?
1: Boy, trust me, it is. It's very important. Because if you don't, then you will not be where I am today and be who I am today. So being inspired by the Holy Spirit, which is by listening to him,
0: mm-hmm.
1: is very essential.
0: And how do you do that?
1: Simple. Number one, you got to be able to differentiate when the Holy Spirit is talking to you and when is yourself talking to you. And for me, this is how I know God is talking to me. Even when I want to do otherwise, there's this strong pull, spiritual, like, hey, And that's how I know now this is God, boy. Sometimes I gotta hit myself, but I'm like, why you gonna do otherwise? You know for a fact this is God talking, you're gonna do otherwise. And that's how I learned back then that once I have this strong spiritual feeling that this is God. And everything, you don't literally hear a voice, you know. It's like everything is just play out in your mind. And when, you know, man, that's how I'm able to know when that's indeed the Holy Spirit there. Yeah, man.
0: Yeah. Well, we're going to pause to hear that one by Timothy Roberts. This one is called Holy Spirit.

0: That was Holy Spirit by Timothy Roberts.
1: And we are back on Gospel Showcase. We have been having an enriching conversation with Timothy, the man of many talents, I would say, wearing many hats. And so you do a lot of things besides singing, producing, writing, all of that. Yeah. You are also a fitness enthusiast and a big advocate for personal development. So between pastoring, policing, producing, and family, your schedule must be packed. How do you manage your time so effectively without burning out?
2: Easy. I was working around, and a guy actually literally stopped in the middle of his road as I was working, performing duties, and came out of his vehicle, literally. He said, "Buddy, how you just manage all this thing, man?" And I had to say, "Listen, I said, call me, and I'm going to tell you the secret. And I'll tell the, I'll share it. I'll share the ante."
1: Yeah, we need a secret.
2: So, being able to balance, not just manage, but also to balance all and still be effective within all, it is to prioritize what is important or what is essential, which is the same meaning. It is very important because everybody has the same amount of time. But what you do with your time is very important.
1: Right.
2: So how do I do it? Let's say, for example, if I have to work, let's start with work, and it's 8 to 5, it is 8 to 5. Whenever, let's say I was rooster to perform duty between 8 to 12, whatever it is, I work that time and I leave. It doesn't mean that I don't have a relationship among my peers or I can talk, but I don't find or use the time to gossip and waste time, because every time you, every second is time going. So that's how I'm able to manage. If it's not adding to my development, I have no interest in it. I always think that by this time ain't going, I could be doing this at the gym. I could be doing this at the studio. You know, so that's how I'm able to balance it. And you got to be aware of yourself. And you have to be conscious of everything that's happening wrong in order for you to do it. You know what I mean?
1: Yeah.
2: Don't waste your time gossiping about some. People come to gossip and say, "Listen, buddy, we talk about another time." Because I always got things to do. And that's how I'm able to manage and do what I have to do.
1: Yeah, people usually say time is money.
2: Yeah.
1: Why is physical fitness and healthy living so important to you as a minister of the gospel?
2: It's important because when you stand up there, people look up to you. You know, and the Bible talks about your body is a temple of the living God.
1: Yeah.
2: And if your body is a temple of God, then you got to take care of it.
1: That's true. You have to
2: take care of it. Don't be fooled, you know. I think the locals take care of themselves, which is physically, for granted. If you look internationally, all those people that you see take good care of themselves. So for me, I personally believe, outside of me just being a gospel artist and I need to take care of myself, I just believe in taking good care of myself, health-wise, being health conscious. Because as we know today, look at how many persons are dying from heart attack. Heart attack ain't got age no more. Back then it was 70, 80, and them fancy age. Now it's young people passing away from those stuff, you know? And also, I choose not to allow fashion to be a scam to me. You know, I could wear the cheapest thing and still look expensive.
1: That's true.
2: Yes, so it's all about feeling good, looking good, and to balance all that I'm doing, I need to be in good shape.
1: Yeah.
2: Or else I'm going to crash. So that is why I'm very all hype about fitness and, you know,
1: Being healthy is a good thing.
2: It is, and I encourage everybody. Don't wait till you reach part or something and then the doctor tell you this. Then you're now trying to go to the gym. Then you're now trying to eat healthy. No, start now.
1: Yeah, health is wealth.
2: Yeah.
1: Yeah. Well, in our introduction, I did mention that you were ordained pastor.
2: Yes.
1: Walk us through that process and what is it like to be a pastor and doing the job of a police, ministering to people. And we're going to come back to you entering into soccer competitions. Still ministering the gospel.
2: Well, I'll answer the questions in part. Being a pastor, well, how the journey of that is that the people, my spiritual leaders or the people around me that are reputable leaders, they saw the potential in me, you know, even when I didn't even see it. But based on my, of who I am and, you know, they saw the potential, hey, because to be a pastor is to be a leader.
1: Yeah.
2: Not just any leader, but an effective leader. You know, because one thing to have the title, but can you function in the title? It's not a burden, but it's a really heavy weight to carry. But they see that I'm competent to carry the title of a pastor. At that point in time, I didn't want it. But how I am with my life, I was like, listen, man, I've put my life in God's hands. And if this is what God wants for me, then God, you just have your way. You know what you're doing.
1: Mm-hmm.
2: You're going to make the provision. You're going to give me the wisdom. You're going to give me knowledge. You're going to be able to inspire me how to get it done. And that's how come I was ordained as a pastor. And it wasn't only one person that came to the conclusion. It was multiple leaders, you know, that questions was asked. And
1: yes,
2: without even second guessing, there was yes.
1: They
2: yes,
1: saw your life representing yes,
2: yeah,
1: Christ.
2: Yeah, so there's like, yes, he deserves it. You know, that's how come I became a pastor. The second part, you want to know, how do I manage it with work? Well, they say a pastor is all about doing the good, doing the work of God, which is the gospel.
1: Yeah.
2: And they say gospel is truth, and it's all about the good, right? Now, being a police officer, enforcing the law is good.
1: Right.
2: So me being a pastor, it does not affect my work, because me encouraging you to do the right thing, even if I have to arrest you, charge you, and place you before the court, is not for your bad. It is
1: it's
2: for your what?
1: Good. You're
2: it's
1: good.
2: For your good, and I'm going to witness to you right there and then, because I'll encourage you to do the right thing.
1: Right. And also so you mentioned staying true to yourself.
2: Yeah, man, it's not hard. Some people be like, man, buddy, I know you, buddy, use that phone singing, use
1: right,
2: the
1: right,
2: car.
1: Right.
2: I say, hello. You commit an offense,
1: mm-hmm,
2: and I want you to learn to do the right thing.
1: Right.
2: So I'm going to charge you, I'm going to place you before the court. Mm-hmm. And from there, you will know. Let me feel good to know that I was able to do what was necessary to encourage you to do the right thing. Then I encourage you to do the wrong thing and you like me. I don't want that. I'd rather you dislike me knowing that I encourage you
1: to do the right thing.
2: To do the right thing, and that comes from corrupt. You know, it's like you doing the wrong thing. And I know the right. And because I want you like me, I ain't telling you nothing.
1: Yeah.
2: I'd rather know you hate me and I tell you that you're doing the wrong thing.
1: Mm-hmm.
2: Than you like me and I'm encouraging you to do the wrong things. So I don't care about that, bro.
1: Yeah, just being plain spoken, being honest, being truthful.
2: A lot of people can't handle the truth. So For me personally, I don't have time with that. You know what I mean? I know, I'd rather me you friendship break up,
1: mm-hmm,
2: and I know you do wrong and I fix it and tell you to do the right thing. And I like people to do the same to me. Don't watch me doing wrong things and leave me alone. If you're my friend, you're my brother, you're my Christian brother or sister, tell me. You understand me? But don't just tell me without a solution to correct me. Or else you're just hating on me. Because we use the word constructive criticism. And I would always tell people, if you're going to criticize somebody for what they're doing is wrong, constructive criticism is constructive criticism when you have a solution for what you're criticizing. And that's how I'm able to do my job. I don't have no problem with that. I'll lock you up. Do the right thing.
1: Let's talk quickly about your entry into soca competitions. What was that like for you? The reception you had from your church, people that know you?
2: So I would have took part in two competitions, which was the CPL that came to Ghana,
1: mm-hmm,
2: and it was they were requesting a song to be done for the CPL team, right? So which means you've definitely been in a competition. Among others. So I took part in that first, right? Which I wasn't successful whereby I won, but I was successful because I was able to connect with new people, you know, and I was able to gain some experience outside of that.
1: Mm-hmm.
2: So I may not able to win, but I win, if you put it that way.
1: Yeah.
2: So that was a great experience, one, and then after that, I said, man, let me just go into the soca competition. Because I like soca music and, mm-hmm, you know what I mean? I said, man, let me write something and just go into the soca. But I didn't space in that either. But again, like I said, I won. Because of who I am and being a part of that competition, I was able to connect with more people, not just in the church, but outside, mm-hmm, of the church. And even though I was in that space, I still kept true to who I am.
1: Yeah.
2: That I still gained the respect and I was able to impact people, whether they were listening to me or whether they were close to me. Now, the other question you asked about the church, how the church took it, I wasn't interested in none of that. You understand me? Because the way I am, I'm not the type of person that, I don't overthink stuff. If God tell me to do it, I do it. And that's why, you see, we got a lot of people be unsafe because we got a lot of people wondering what people will think.
1: Right.
2: If you keep wondering what people can think, unless you know you're going to do the wrong thing, then there's a problem.
1: Mm-hmm.
2: But if you know what you're going to do is right and it's not bad, or it's not going to impact people in a bad way, then you can't be worried about what people think. You can just stay stuck. And in my case, like I said to you from the inception, it's not, I haven't had many helps or people to hold my hand and say, come, let me do this for you. I did it on my own with the people, with a few person that God has placed in my space that would have been able to support me. But it wasn't a massive something, if you understand what I mean.
1: Yeah.
2: So I never second guess what people are going to think. No.
1: Yeah. And it's the message of the song.
2: Yeah.
1: Good vibes was the
2: last release. I didn't go up there and wind up and pull out my chest and come back, but
1: yeah.
2: You know, I still represented the kingdom with the standard of the kingdom.
1: Yeah.
2: Yeah, man.
1: It's going out into the world and preaching the gospel.
2: Yes, sir. And that song made a lot of impact, you know. I'm not going to lie to you.
1: Yeah.
2: From that song, I was able to expand my ministry more and so on. So it worked well.
1: Well, let's pause to hear it. This is Timothy's entry into this year's Soca Monarch competition that happened back in February. It's called Good Vibes.

0: I really love that song, Good Vibes, and we just need to remember that it's the message that matters and fulfilling your purpose.
1: You got a lot of people doing things, but it's not in line with the purpose. Mm-hmm. And when you're not in line with your purpose, it will take you years to achieve certain things. Sometimes you might not even achieve it. It's not in keeping with your purpose or what God has called you to do. Mm-hmm. You know? So I sat down and I asked myself, like, this is what I want to do. And when I process it, I said, nah, this is for me. This is what God wants me to do. And if I'm going to say, Lord, I trust you and I love you, then whether I'm in a spot I feel down, my trust is in God. How are you going to trust somebody but yet you're questioning me? And I don't regret it. I can't tell you, brother, hey, I trust you. But I still questioning your guidance. Hmm. Then you never really trust me. You just lip, trust me.
0: Yeah.
1: You haven't heard, trust me. So when those difficult times come whereby it may want to shake me a little bit to reconsider what I'm doing, give myself a little reality check. Hey, you say you trust God, uh-huh. Then trust him.
0: Yeah.
1: And that's how I'm able to always snap back. You know, even no matter how hard things get, no matter how difficult life becomes, I trust God. Like Job, things went wayward for Job. But Job still trusts God.
0: Yeah.
1: You know, even if he had to die, he trusted God. Look at Daniel, thrown in the lion's den. That's difficult. But did Daniel stop praying?
0: Mm-hmm. No.
1: He trusts God. Shadrach, Meshach, and Abednego, thrown in the fire. Did they bow? They refused not to become a victim of the circumstances around them. But they trust God. And that's what God wants for us. So, for those of you that are listening, if you've ever been caught in a place whereby you're questioning or it's difficult and you want to be strayed away, don't stray away. Trust God. Just say, Holy Spirit, like my song said, have your way.
0: Yeah, you need to trust God so you can't trace him.
1: Yeah, and there are times
0: even when you don't see it.
1: There are times the influence was maximum that I could have become a different person, you know.
0: Mm-hmm.
1: I'm going to lie to you because I'm out there, I'm exposed to everything. Because I'm not the type of in the church, like, you know what I mean? You know, I'm exposed to everything as a police officer. Being in the world, that's me being in the world.
0: Mm-hmm.
1: And there are times the influence was really strong. But I asked myself, how would this benefit me? I'm not even looking at my parents. I'm not even looking at the people that are following me. I'm looking at me.
0: Mm-hmm.
1: And that's how come I'm able to, yeah, man, stay on course.
0: Yeah, be true to yourself. I'm taking that word or phrase.
1: Lessons to you, man.
0: be true to yourself.
1: Yes, sir.
0: Mm-hmm. Walk us through the production of this song, Because of You.
1: Oh, Because of You?
0: Yeah.
1: I don't know where I would be if you were not there with me. That was me talking to God. You know, considering and doing a lot of self-introspect and looking back at where I was to where I am. And if it wasn't for God, where would I be?
0: Hmm.
1: And that's how that song came about. That was my worship to God. Lord, I don't know where I would be if you were not there with me. Trials come, storms will come. But if it wasn't for you, I would have never become who I am or be able to pass this journey. So that's how come the songs came about. That's how I was able to write that one.
0: All right. Well, we're going to listen to that one right now by Timothy Roberts, Because of You.

0: That was Because of You by Timothy Roberts. Timothy, thank you so much for sharing your heart so openly with us. And I know you've answered so many questions, so many deep questions. Yeah. So right now we're going to lighten things up a bit.
1: Sure.
0: We're going to play a game called Would You Rather? So I'll give you two choices and you just tell me which one you'd pick and why. Mm. So are you ready?
1: I don't like these games. All right.
0: Would you rather perform live on a massive international stage with thousands of people or lead an intimate worship session in a small church?
1: Colonel me. Give me the stage with thousands of people. Honestly speaking, give me the stage with a thousand people.
0: The stage
1: people.
0: With thousands. Would you rather write a powerful worship song or a high-energy dub track that gets everybody dancing?
1: Well, you want me to just answer these questions or just,
0: yeah, just
1: yes
0: just
1: or recite?
0: Answer, you can state why if you want.
1: Well, either way, the goal is remains the same. That is to glorify God.
0: Mm-hmm.
1: So it doesn't matter. And same for the first question. Whether it's in front of 1,000 people or 3 people, the goal remains the same. God get the glory. We win some souls to the kingdom.
0: Indeed. All right, would you rather do a rigorous 5-mile run at 5 a.m. in the morning in the rain or spend 3 intense hours lifting weights in a gym?
1: Anyone, I don't care. I do both.
0: Both. All right, we're down to our final two. Would you rather spend a whole day mentoring a group of young musicians or spend a whole day in the studio producing a brand new song?
1: Mentoring. Yeah. I'd rather spend a whole day mentoring and help somebody develop than spend a whole day sitting in the studio.
0: That's good. And last one, would you rather preach a Sunday morning sermon or go out on a community relations patrol interacting with citizens on the street?
1: I go out and do the patrol with the community because the church, they see me every Sunday.
0: Mm-hmm.
1: Why the community don't see me every Sunday? So I go there and do community work and still, because the goal remains the same.
0: Yeah, glorifying God.
1: Yeah, man.
0: Yeah, love those answers, and it just shows how versatile you are. Mm-hmm. Well, before we let you go, to our listeners who want to add your tracks to their daily playlists, where can they find your music and follow your journey?
1: All musical platforms, whether it's Spotify, whether it's Apple's, whether it's Apple's, which is iTunes. Whether it's YouTube, wherever, on musical platforms, you can find my music on, whichever ones you have access to. You go right ahead and you pay that money. That money comes in really nice, beneficial. You do some more music. You buy that music on those social media musical platforms, it benefits me in a really good way. So thanks for your support in advance.
0: Yeah. Well, Well, thank you so much for your service to our country and your dedication to the kingdom. And thank you for being on Gospel Showcase today.
1: You're welcome. And thank you for listening.
0: Yeah.

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More than one big thing. You know, like how you say, hands go one big, big thing. That we mean. That we mean by Vibes FM. That we mean. Vibes!